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0: happy holiday Monday. It's Holly Taylor on this August long weekend Monday. Tomorrow, back to work for us all. And I hope you're going back to work feeling rested. We've talked about it before, having a Monday or a Friday off. I really do prefer having that Monday off, because then I don't have to feel like I have to rush through my week just to get the Friday off. Anyway, why don't we take a look at your verse for today. Exodus 4:12b from an ESV says, "I'll be with your mouth and teach you what you shall speak."
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0: For introverts everywhere, this one is for you. Because small talk, if you're anything like my husband, definitely not something that he enjoys doing. In fact, he will do his best to avoid it. And that makes sense. So going onto an elevator for some might be a scary situation. What if somebody is there already? What do you say to them? Do you stare at your phone? Because there are certainly things that are not really in line with proper elevator etiquette. Like just getting on and not acknowledging the person and just going into your phone. However, for some, that's just how you're going to survive that moment. You're just going to dig deep and look down. So some of the other things not to do on an elevator, talk about the weather, or just come straight out of the gate with a complaint or ask a deep, thought-provoking question. How do you navigate elevator small talk? What are your ideas? Text in. I've got a few up my sleeve myself.
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8: A man walks into a doctor's office. He has a cucumber up his nose, a carrot in his left ear, and a banana in his right ear. "What's the matter with me?" he asks. The doc replies, "You're not eating right." "Doctor, I think I swallowed a pill." "But how do you feel?" "A little down in the mouth." If that's you, here's a prescription. In the challenges of life, default to gratitude. Psalm 107 says, "Oh, give thanks to the Lord, for he is good. His steadfast love endures forever." Steep your life in gratitude, and laughter isn't far away. Just ask the patient who was asked, "Will I be able to play the violin after the operation?" "Yes," he replied. The patient said, "Great, I never could play it before."
9: 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Laugh Again, truth bringing laughter to life.
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0: perfectly.
1: We're talking elevators, small talk today, and apparently a lot of you don't like elevators for that very reason. A long elevator ride, says Ryan, is painful. Fair enough. But there are little tips and tricks that we can do to make it not quite so painful. And if you're prepared, then you can walk into that elevator, chin held high, and acknowledge that person saying good morning or hey. I mean, that's literally all you need to do. You can also, if you're in a corporate situation, do little micro updates like, oh, this week is flying by, or it's crawling, or long meeting this morning, or did you get that memo? Then you can also do contextual questions. When you want to stretch out the conversation, maybe you're on the 30th floor. I don't know what building that would be in, but you got a long way down to the main level. You can ask people, hey, how long have you been in the building? I mean, if you live in a condo, that would be great. Or you could say something like, oh, have you tried the gym? Just little things that are based on the building and the situation that you are in now. And then, thank goodness, it is an elevator ride. It's not long. So you can gracefully leave that elevator with a, hey, have a good one, or catch you later. Those doors opening have saved many an awkward conversation.
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1: We've all heard about the power of prayer, and it is so powerful. 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Your brain and your body can calm. It lowers your cortisol. It helps boost your prefrontal cortex. So that's empathy, focus, and self-control. And it quiets DMN, which is essentially helping you not think so much about you. And then when it comes to your mind, it reduces stress and anxiety, negativity, the risk of substance abuse, and the risk of depression, and it increases happiness. So power changes your brain. It's more than spiritual. It can help you as a whole.
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0: Have you ever been given a beautiful rose and then you know, well, since it's a cut flower, it's just going to die. And so you just hang it upside down and let it dry. Here's a way of actually making a flower bush out of said flower. I've never tried this. I want to. You dip the stem in honey and then you put it in a potato. The potato is going to give it its nutrients that it needs to grow very full. And then you put the potato and that honey stem into a pot of soil. Okay, so now you've got this flower planted. You cut the flower part off, you cut the leaves off, and then that will redirect that plant's energy into growing roots and into becoming a rose bush. So try it out. Let me know if it works. It might just be some kind of weird internet scam, but I'm so curious because I've seen beautiful flowers that I would love to have a whole bush of.
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Time for a feel-good story, and this one is so beautiful because you think about all the kids that are in foster care or are adopted. There is a lot of kids who end up just staying in foster care. And for one guy, he said, "Nope, not on my watch. These children are coming home." He and his wife early on decided, "We are going to foster terminally ill children." And so that's what they've done. For 20 some odd years, they have been able to foster children that would have otherwise just been in medical facilities until they passed away. Now these children have a beautiful, loving home. They get cuddles, they get to go to parks, and they get to feel truly loved until their last breath. A beautiful mission and a beautiful ministry.

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0: because you're good.
1: You get to a certain age and you realize, whoa, I truly have become what I've been eating. And so we're going to talk about ways to lower blood pressure by what you're consuming now. Not a doctor, not a nutritionist. I just play one on TV. So make sure you connect with an actual doctor just to make sure that you're having the right kind of diet for your lifestyle. But apparently bananas, really good, as they are packed full of fiber and antioxidants, loaded with potassium, and they've got certain minerals that help relax blood vessels, which then lowers blood pressure. So they're very good for heart health. Kiwis are also being noted as a great source of vitamin C and helps reduce blood pressure, especially those with hypertension. Cranberries. So, I mean, Christmas, you can have a whole bowl of them. Maybe just don't put so much sugar in the cranberry sauce, but they're really good to have. So are apples, which reminds me, an apple a day keeps the doctor away. So there might be something to that saying. And last but certainly not least, tomatoes. So all of these good to have if you are looking to lower your blood pressure. But again, talk to your doctor first.

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0: Time for another prayer to pray over our children, as it is so important to cover our children with prayer, but also some of these prayers, absolutely, we can be saying them for ourselves as well. So we want to focus in on how they can love their siblings well. Proverbs 17:17 is about praying to be a good protector. And the prayer is, Lord, give my child a protective heart towards their sibling. May they be someone who stands up for and encourages the ones they share a home with.
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5: Hi, this is Dr. John Neufeld, and this is Back to the Bible Canada's Bible Minute. John 11, verse 32 says, Lord, if you had been here, my brother would not have died. 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

Well, tomorrow we are back at it again, catching up on the stuff we didn't get to do today. But boy, what a blessing to have today off. Our next long weekend, of course, will be kicking off September. And I swear, with how fast July went, it'll be here in a blink. So I do hope you had an incredible long weekend and were able to make some really great memories and have lots of fantastic sessions of laughter, like real belly jiggling laughter. You know the kind where your stomach hurts, you get an ab workout. So definitely, I hope and pray that was something you got to experience this weekend.

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6: 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So when he says becoming number one is easier than remaining number one, we should probably heed his words. It's not easy to finish life well. It takes a lot of diligence, perseverance, faith, and sacrifice. Our goal should be to say what the Apostle Paul said at the end of his life, "I have fought the good fight, I have finished the race, and I have kept the faith." 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

0: So I was raised Christian, and I think one of the best things about being raised a Christian, aside from developing a really strong foundation in your faith from an early age, is the amazing Christian media that there is out there for kids. Like the Read With Me Bible. I had that when I was really little, with illustrations by Dennis Jones, and I always loved the pictures in that Bible. The people are drawn cartoonishly, but also with this real kindness and warmth, and the way everything is drawn, it looks like it's all carved. It's beautiful, beautiful artwork. And of course, you can't mention the words Christian and children's media in the same sentence without mentioning VeggieTales. VeggieTales was formative for my childhood, and so many other Christians that I know, with incredibly accessible adaptations of biblical stories, some of the best music ever written, I stand by that, especially the silly songs, and incredibly sharp and comedic writing. It's so vividly brought to life biblical stories in a way that makes it incredibly easy for kids to understand and engage. So what's your favorite bit of Christian media from when you were little? Text in and let us know.
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5: When thou goest out to battle against the enemies and seest horses and chariots and a people more than thou, do not be afraid of them. Deuteronomy 20 verse 1. Every day comes with its own challenges. Even if you close your eyes over them today, you will open them someday and you'll find that they're still there. Ignoring a problem is not faith, it's foolishness. Faith is looking at an apparently unsurmountable problem in the face with the spectacles of scripture. Elisha, the prophet, understood this principle, so was unmoved and undisturbed when the host of the Syrian's army besieged him and his servant in 2 Kings 6, 15-17. Instead of looking at the forces that come against you, the Lord says, do not be afraid. It is because his presence will defend you. Your victory is here, manifested and celebrated in Jesus' precious name. Amen.
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0: now.
1: Hello, Shine family. Connor here, and I have a question for you. The last time you went to get groceries, what went through your head when you looked at the receipt? Were you thinking, well, I guess it's finally time to sell that kidney? Were you thinking, I guess it's either retirement or I put my kids through college? Or were you thinking, I might have to take out a second mortgage on my house? 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

0: weekends ago, I had a Saturday and Sunday that were absolutely packed full of different social events. Saturday morning, I went to a rehearsal that we were doing for the worship that we would be performing on Sunday morning. And then in the evening, I caught a ride with my friend to another friend's house where we celebrated a birthday and the four of us played a bunch of video games together. It was great. It was a bunch of guys from my young adults group and we're all very close. And so that was a ton of fun. Then Sunday morning, we had our church service, which was actually at a picnic shelter in a park. And being surrounded by nature while listening to the sermon and sharing in worship was absolutely wonderful. And then Sunday evening, I went to another friend's house with a different group of friends, and we played a ton of different board games. And that was so much fun, too. We played some really, really technical and tactical ones where you have to do a lot of planning and preparation. It was really, really fun. And just a very fulfilling weekend where I got to go out and do a bunch of things with a ton of people that I really care about.
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0: Life is full of difficult moments where we feel anxious and stressed and nervous, and we worry about what's coming next. But we can always remember that God is with us and that He has us in His hands. Isaiah 26 verses 3 and 4 say, "You will keep in perfect peace those whose minds are steadfast because they trust in you. Trust in the Lord forever, for the Lord Himself is the rock eternal."
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0: Hello, Shine family. Connor Dixon here. And have you heard about Shine On Demand? It's this wonderful little addition we have to the ShineFM.com website, where you can go on and you can find any previous episode of any of the shows that we air on Shine FM or on The Light. And you can listen to any one of these episodes. We've got a back catalog of a ton of them. We've got Joni Table Talk. We've got Back to the Bible. We've got Best Day Ever, The Bible for Kids. We've got a ton of excellent shows. So if you haven't ever heard an episode of them, or if you're looking for a specific episode, or if you're looking to listen to a show from the start, that is a perfect place to go.
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1: Hi, I'm Dr. Doug Weiss, and for over 40 years as a licensed psychologist, I've helped countless individuals heal from life's deepest hurts and challenges. And here on Healing Time, you won't just hear powerful testimonies, you'll be equipped with practical steps and biblical tools to walk in real, lasting freedom in Christ. Welcome to Healing Time. Today's conversation is one I know will deeply resonate with every parent who's ever faced the heartache of having a prodigal child. We have a wonderful couple joining us to share their powerful testimony, so don't go anywhere. I want to share with you, in my 40 years of counseling, this is decades, I have met thousands of Christian parents who've raised their kids in church, did everything that they're supposed to do, only to be rejected by their own children, and to see them choose a lifestyle and friends and relationships they never imagined possible. And I know the anguish of seeing them with their hearts out, feeling overwhelmed, confused, and wondering if this is ever going to heal, or will they ever come home? Will they ever even like me again? Now, if this is your story, or you know someone that this is their story, because churches are riddled with prodigals. Every church, every denomination has to understand the process of the parents of prodigals. God sees the tears that they cry in the quiet in the night and understands the ache of the soul that comes with carrying a prodigal in your heart. And even though your prodigal might still be far away, and maybe you don't even have communication, which is very common, they just cut you off, God is still relentlessly pursuing them, longing to bring them back to himself and letting them have them come back home to you, to be at your kitchen table. Well, most Christians know the story of the prodigal son in Luke 15, but did you know there's another scripture that actually gives us a process and a pattern that every prodigal follows? I'm going to quickly go through this. In Romans 1, 19, 21, since what may be known about God is plain to them, because God has made it plain to them. In other words, they know God. For since the creation of the world, God's invisible qualities, his eternal power and divine nature has been clearly seen, being understood from what has been made, so that the people are without excuse. For although they knew God, and here it's really important, they know God. They neither glorified him as God nor gave thanks to him, but their thinking became futile and their foolish hearts were darkened. This is the prodigal process in a nutshell. They know God, okay? They know him. The next part is they refuse to give him glory or make him Lord, and they walk away and they have the impact. They reject God, okay? Because they knew him, they said no, and they rejected God. That is the process. Now, nowhere in the process is your parent involved. This is a one-on-one thing. Every one of us makes a decision to follow God or not to follow God. And it's not about your parents. I really hope you get this. This is an individual decision that your children have made. And I want you to stay with us because we're going to hear a testimony about real people who went through real pain with their prodigal and then see what God does. So stay right where you are.
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1: Well, thanks for staying with us. Today's guests know all about the heartache of having a prodigal for decades. Their son fell into addiction, ended up homeless, and they had to make some incredibly painful decisions as parents. But a miracle started to unfold right in front of their eyes, and now God is using their story to help other prodigal parents. Harvey and Darlene Johnson, thank you so much for being here today. And this is a really important topic because, as you know, there are so many parents and grandparents who have prodigals, okay? Tell us a little bit about your adventure of being a prodigal parent, okay?
3: Okay. It was almost a 26-year run at that. My son became homeless and finally decided to go into a Christian recovery. And he went in there and was miraculously healed. It was a Christian recovery. And during that time, I let go. Mm-hmm. And when I finally let go, I was his enabler. For years, I kept trying to save him.
1: Talk about that. Talk about the 20 years of trying to help and a little bit about that. Tell us what you went through there.
3: Bailing him out of jail, raising his children, paying car payments, doing anything, because I kept thinking, if I just do this one more time, just one more time, which led into almost 26 years of just a heartache. It was a 24/7 grief that never stopped.
1: Yes. Talk about what it feels like to carry a prodigal. It's like you're almost carrying them like a child again.
3: It is. It was like, you know, you can see them, but you can't get them. Mm-hmm. And it was the most traumatic thing I've ever experienced. But I didn't realize that I was suffering grief. Mm. And it was a nonstop thing. And it...
1: Like you wake up in the morning with it.
3: You never stop thinking about it. You never stop thinking about it.
1: Right.
3: And it's just that one more time, if I just one more time. And Harvey would say, Darlene, let go. Mm-hmm. But
1: yeah, men think differently about prodigals. They do, and that makes it hard. Harvey, talk about your journey of years here carrying this boy.
4: Yeah, it's been a journey for sure. Darlene's tried to do everything for him, and I certainly tried to encourage her to let go and let him find his way on his own.
1: Have some consequences, because we know as men need consequences sometimes.
4: That's right. So, but it's been an amazing journey. After he got out of the recovery center that he was in, I didn't even want to trust him to come back home,
1: right,
4: so to speak.
1: Right.
4: And it was just amazing the when he was saved and at the Home of Grace was where he was at. But the difference now is just unbelievable.
1: Talk to me as a dad, what the prayers were like, how it affected you watching her cry.
4: Well, I'm even having to take her to the hospital with, you know, just having nervous breakdowns. Mm-hmm. It was terrible. I hated him for it, actually.
1: Mm-hmm. Yeah.
4: You know, because he was almost where our marriage was being lost out to, you know.
1: Yeah. This is what a lot of parents don't know, because you'll disagree with how to handle it. Men and women are different.
4: Yes.
1: Okay? Men are like, let God spank them, and we'll just go on with our life. And women are like, no, don't know spankings, please, you know, and all of that. And then you can start fussing about it, and it can start creating some distance and pain inside the marriage.
4: Right.
1: And then in your case, you actually absorb the grandchildren, right? So talk about day in, day out reminder, because you have to take these little guys to school and make lunches and
4: exactly,
1: you know, and you're a little older this time, so it's more expensive on you physically and emotionally than when you were younger, right? Mm-hmm. And there's a lot of grandparents, you're raising their children and you have prodigals, and I know you can connect to this story. And for you guys, when was the moment of like, we got to let this go? Like, where did that happen?
3: He was in recovery, and he got sick and was taken to the hospital and called me from the recovery center, crying, screaming, saying, "Mom, come get me. I'm dying. I'm broke out from head to toe." And I almost said, "Oh, my gosh, I have to go get him." And I looked down and saw the kids sitting on the floor crying. And I thought, "No, I'm not coming to get you. If something happens, they will call me. That is your home." And I hung up the phone, and I woke up in the hospital. Because I really thought that if I let go, that it would be my fault. But the minute I let go is when God put his hands on. And I stepped back, and it's been a journey.
1: That's an important lesson, isn't it?
3: It was a very important lesson.
1: It's not easy as a mom to let go.
3: No, I had a mental breakdown. I've suffered memory loss, but I never related it to trauma. And your this teaching has brought everything into perspective for me.
1: Oh, good.
3: When I read this, it was like Jesus came off the pages and started healing me. It revolutionized my thinking, and it brought everything into perspective.
1: Because you didn't realize that there actually is a parent prodigal process, and then that you were being traumatized.
3: No, I didn't have any idea.
1: And you didn't know that your grief was normal.
3: No.
1: Or that, Harvey, your anger was normal.
4: That's right.
1: You know, and for you, when was that moment of kind of like just, all right, God, he's yours. Like, I'm letting go.
4: Yeah, I mean, we had gone to several counselors, and the counselors would kind of agree with my thinking.
1: Probably so.
4: But Darlene just kept hanging on and hanging on to
1: moms, you know, do that.
4: Mama's boy. That's mama's baby. But it finally, I think he just finally, like she says, when she finally hit that rock bottom deal where she knew she had done wrong by doing good
1: right.
4: By him, at least his thoughts anyway. But
1: how was it like to get your wife back?
4: It was wonderful.
1: Talk about that a little bit.
4: Well, we like I said earlier, our marriage was failing, and when things started getting better, it was just the Lord just started blessing us, just marvelous, you know, how to have her back, my wife, my loving wife.
1: Right. Because when you have a prodigal, it takes a piece of your heart out of your marriage and out of your life.
4: That's right.
1: And it's there, and that's what's so hard when you're carrying a prodigal, and if you are carrying a prodigal, I want you to know you can call us. There's a number on your screen if you need prayer, because it's the hardest thing you'll ever do. And it's not just hard for a night. It's not a night. This is years or decades of crying. This is years or decades asking God. This is years or decades of believing, and Lord, help my unbelief. It's a journey that's like the valley of the shadow of, I hope this works out, okay? And we don't know what to do. And if you're that person, we want you to call them. We're going to pray with you for sure and all of that. And then when we come back, we're going to talk about with Harvey and Darlene about what they did with the pain and how they helped others. Okay, so you don't want to miss this, because this is one of the shows that you're going to want to share on social media with your friends who are carrying a prodigal, because it hurts to carry them. But it's wonderful when they come home if you get to see that. But it's really important that you understand that there is a prodigal parent process, and it's not your fault. So stay right where you are. If you have a prodigal, or for your pastor, get this for your church, but if you have a prodigal, I want you to get the prodigal parent process. You can go through this at home. It will relieve you of false guilt. It will help you understand the pain that you've gone through and how to heal this. But what I really want you to do is start groups, because there is so much healing that happens when you get a group of parents together and they go through this material. You never feel alone if you're in a group going through the same stuff. So get it, order for yourself, order for those you love. And the number's on your screen. You can go to daystar.com/healingtime. You can get it there and get it today. And not only receive ministry, be ministry. We're going to continue talking with Harvey and Darlene about their prodigal parent process, because it was decades, 20-some years. Now, I'll start with you, Darlene. We talked about the decades of the pain, how it affected marriage. But once you got the prodigal parent process stuff, the book, the videos, whatever you got, what are some of the things you personally got out of that?
3: I never thought about God being the first prodigal father,
1: mm-hmm.
3: and the power of free will.
1: Mm-hmm.
3: This teaching revolutionized my thinking.
1: Because it put the responsibility on your son.
3: Yes.
1: Right? This is his issue, right?
3: And I carried that. I carried so much false responsibility. It broke me down.
1: Mm-hmm.
3: So much guilt, so much shame.
1: It's false guilt, though.
3: It's false guilt. Yeah, I learned that.
1: Mm-hmm.
3: And I actually diagnosed myself in this teaching when it got to the trauma, the grief, the PTSD.
1: Mm-hmm.
3: I couldn't figure out what had happened to me. And I had gone to Christian counseling. I had mentors. No one ever mentioned the grief or the mm-hmm. trauma. This addressed it, and immediately I knew what had happened to me.
1: So you were having light bulbs come on as you were going through the material. It's like,
3: every chapter.
1: I've had people tell me it's like a weight came off. Harvey, you I don't know if you read it before or after her or at the same time,
4: right?
1: How that worked for you. But as a guy, like, what did you get out of the parent prodigal process? What did it help you understand?
4: Oh, it helped me with forgive myself for the thoughts I had. And then when Darlene was teaching it in our church, I'd be the man sitting in the back row listening in and watching all these ladies and families that were really just eating it up. And it was just meaning so much to them, and as well as I, that, the teachings and bringing us, our family back together.
1: Mm-hmm.
4: Just meant so much. And
1: did it help you understand that the anger you were feeling was normal?
4: Yes.
1: Okay, because that's part of the grief. That's not about just being a man. It's part of the grief, because you don't want this to be happening, and you don't want this to be happening to her, because you're watching this beautiful lady getting sucker punched.
4: Yes.
1: Right? Again and again. You're having a good week, you're going to go on a date, and then he calls. And the whole weekend is off.
4: Yes.
1: Right? And
4: time and time again.
1: Right. And that doesn't feel good. And then you start getting, but it's normal to be angry because you've had decades of loss.
4: Yes.
1: Right. And so as a guy, that affects me too. It affects every guy who's had a prodigal, it affects, right? Okay. Now, let's take it to, you got the material, then you decided that you want to help others. What caused you to decide that? And then how did you start doing that?
3: Because I was healing in this process.
1: Mm-hmm.
3: And I thought, if this is helping me, it's got to help other mothers. There's got to be more people than me like this.
1: Right.
3: So I called my pastor's wife. They had a prodigal.
1: Yes. And so many pastors do. A matter of fact, I would say at least half or more mm-hmm. pastors have a prodigal. And you wonder why they don't have a ministry for parents of prodigals.
4: Yes.
1: Right? So if you're a pastor, find someone in your church who has a prodigal, get the material and give it to them and say, go through this, and then I want you to start a class, okay?
3: Mm-hmm.
1: Right? Because every church needs this.
3: Every church, every home needs this, even if you're out of church.
1: Mm-hmm.
3: I encourage moms to reach out to me all the time, and I say, order the material, take yourself through this.
1: Mm-hmm.
3: Invite a friend. Launch it somewhere, even mm-hmm. if it isn't in a church, in a community, because mm-hmm. there's good unchurched people that are sitting at home dying over this.
1: Yes.
3: Especially mamas.
1: Because they leave church.
3: That's right.
1: Did you all have a season where you kind of backed
3: off
1: the church?
3: We were out of church for years.
1: Right.
3: This, after my son's recovery, brought me back in church.
1: Oh, praise God.
3: Yeah.
1: Oh, praise God.
3: Thank you, Lord, yes.
1: All right. And then talk to me about... Tell me about your group. How did you do this? How many people were going to this? Like, what has happened in this group?
3: We launched it, and there was 43 parents that signed up.
1: Wow! How big is the church?
3: Well, there's probably 1,000 people in the church.
1: Okay, well, that's a really big number. I mean, that's 43 people is a big number.
3: That was huge.
1: Okay.
3: Our pastor came to me one day, and he said, we were sitting there, and he said, I think you have the largest small group we have. I said, this is God's group. But I was overwhelmed with emotion,
1: yeah.
3: Dr. Doug, because when the parents started coming, I was just heartbroken, especially for the mothers, because mm-hmm. I felt their pain. I felt their grief. And God just showed me a field of broken hearts, and it was all the parents, but especially the mothers. Mm-hmm. And I thought, at that moment, I thought, I wonder how Mary felt when Jesus was crucified, mm-hmm. you know, because, you know, your child they have no idea. And you're sitting there watching them self-destruct.
1: How did it feel? Give me an example, or maybe if you have one, of a woman coming up to you and saying, oh my gosh, mm-hmm. and the light bulb coming on and maybe hugging it, or like just give me a story about another woman or another couple.
3: We had a lady that came, I've taken it outside the church too, to our office and launched mm-hmm. it there, because I found that some parents may feel awkward about coming to someone else's church.
1: Yeah.
3: Or there's parents that love Jesus, like mm-hmm. I said, that are not in church. So we had a very small group. I limited the group eventually to 15 people mm-hmm. because I found out this is a healing journey.
1: Yes.
3: And it was emotional, and I wanted parents to be able to talk about it, mm-hmm. to pray together.
1: Yeah.
3: We switch names during the class. I have the parents write down their prodigal's name, how long they've been a prodigal, and specific prayers. And in the 12 to 13 weeks that the teaching is going on, we're interceding, standing in the gap.
1: We had
3: one mother that son was gone for 3 years. He came home.
1: And how'd the group respond when he came home?
3: It was amazing.
1: The whole group went crazy.
3: So one of the mothers in the group launched it at her church.
1: Oh, wow.
3: So
1: that's awesome.
3: It is awesome. And then another friend, occasionally we get the opportunity to go to my son's recovery center, the Home of Grace.
1: That's great.
3: And we speak, and I speak to the young man as a mother.
1: Mm.
3: They've never had a mother come there and speak about our journey.
1: Mm.
3: And at the end of that, the guys were lined up crying. And I mean, men that are my age, mm-hmm. just wanting to know, will you pray for me?
1: Mm-hmm.
3: And I buy the books, and I mm-hmm. give them to them to give to their moms. Mm-hmm. And everywhere I go, I have a suitcase in my car, and I have books and teachings. And when I run across a mother, I say, mm-hmm. go invest in yourself and love yourself and forgive yourself.
1: Yes.
3: I had to show myself grace, mm-hmm. and I had to learn how to forgive myself.
1: That's beautiful. Well, what have you experienced as you guys kind of jumped into a ministry?
5: Yes.
1: That's a real ministry. What you're talking about is you're ministering in your church, mm-hmm. you're ministering at your location, mm-hmm. and you're ministering just as you go through life.
3: It is.
1: This has become, you now have something, a medicine to give to people, mm-hmm. and you know it works.
3: Mm-hmm.
1: I mean, I know it works, right? So, but what have you experienced being
4: in
1: this process?
4: I think one of the most amazing things Darlene was doing when she spoke at the men's recovery center, mm-hmm. the guys would line up after she spoke, you know, at the end of the deal.
1: She's crying
4: her eyes out. And what was a wonderful thing that the administration there did, they opened up the phone line so the guys could call their mothers and tell them how sorry they were for what they had done. So it was a heartbreaker.
1: Mm-hmm.
4: I mean, I've got tears in my eyes now.
1: I got tears that I weren't even there. No, because when men's hearts break open,
4: yes,
1: that's when God shows up and healing happens.
3: The guys would say, you are my mother standing there. There was one guy that came up to me, Dr. Doug, and he said, I have battled for years to try to forgive my mother, and tonight I have forgiven my mother.
1: Praise God.
3: And I was overwhelmed. I cried all the way home.
1: Mm-hmm.
3: And I just said, God, I know that I have a purpose now.
1: Praise God. No, it's a ministry.
3: It's a ministry.
1: It's a ministry. If you've been through 20 years, you have the authority mm-hmm. to speak to this.
3: Yes.
1: You know what I'm saying? Yes. The guy's now raising you up to speak to the whole world,
3: yes.
1: right? Okay, and now give me an example of maybe a couple or a mom who, just like when you hugged them and they knew you understood, or how they've changed their life since going through the process.
3: I had I'm on the prayer team at our church, and I had a lady reach out through prayer email a few weeks ago, and one of the other ladies called me and asked, would I go with her to pray for the mom?
1: Mm-hmm.
3: And at the time, I had no idea she was had a prodigal. I got there in the same situation, prodigal, grandchild in the house.
1: Mm.
3: And it was like I was looking at myself. And we had the opportunity to pray with her. I shared the material. She immediately ordered the material. Mm-hmm. I referred her to the class that was going, mm-hmm. that had just launched. And I hear from her quite often. And this has just been a few weeks ago. Everywhere I go, I run into a prodigal, someone with a prodigal. And even in our work environment, it's like every job I get involved in, there's a mom there.
5: Mm-hmm.
3: And I just look at that mom and I go, that was me. There was no material. I looked everywhere for years.
1: Mm-hmm. What would you say to that mom who doesn't have the material?
3: Mm-hmm.
1: What would you say to her?
3: I would say to you to order this material today. Take yourself through this class. If you do it alone, with your husband, with a friend, you can start your own small group. Or just do it by yourself. It's the biggest investment I've ever made into my soul, because trauma is a whole body trauma. And I'm still on my healing journey. I'm 12 years into this. But without this teaching, I would not be where I am today. And I would say, don't hesitate to order this and take yourself through this, because this is your recovery. You can't change your child. Only God can. And the moment I let go was when God stepped in and he brought this teaching into my life, and my life has never been the same. It's totally revolutionized my thinking.
1: How's it feel to have him home?
3: Oh, I can't explain it. There's not a day that goes by that when I wake up and my feet hit the floor, I say, thank you, God, we've made it another day.
5: Mm-hmm.
3: All glory to God.
1: Amen. Well, so many of you have prodigals, but you're the parent of a prodigal. You need this help. It will transform your life. I've seen it happen again and again. And I know many of you have Instagram. Go to at Dr. Doug Weiss. Subscribe to our YouTube channel at Dr. Doug Weiss or at Healing Time Ministries. So you can share this content. I want you to share this one with someone you know who has a prodigal. Do that today. And you might actually be anointed to start a group of your own and transform the lives of those around you. We hope you do that. We really encourage you to be a blessing. I hope you're enjoying today's episode. But before we finish, I want to tell you about Jesus and how simple it is to make the most important decision of your life. If you've walked away from him or you've never made him Lord of your life, you can do that right now. Just repeat this prayer with me out loud. Say, Jesus, forgive me of my sins. I repent. I accept your blood as full payment. 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In Jesus' name, amen. 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Listen, we love you. Welcome home. I hope this conversation has encouraged you as parents and given you some helpful tools to navigate the painful challenges of being a prodigal parent and to believe that God will heal your family and bring prodigals home. We want them to come home just as much as you do. And until next time, share Jesus with somebody.
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6: Well, in a world that often celebrates great achievements and success, it's easy to overlook the beauty and value of small beginnings. Yet, throughout history, God has shown us that great things often start with humble steps. Our guest today joins us to share his personal story of how he went from leading 10 revivals to pastoring one of the most prominent churches in North Carolina. But before we get to that, joining me around the table is De Havilland Ford. Do you love stories like this?
7: I do love stories like this. It gives us hope, right?
6: Yeah.
7: His story is so hopeful for all of us.
6: It really is. And Dorothy, none of us could ever, even everyone sitting at this table, could not have imagined that one day we'd be sitting here, have an opportunity to speak to people in the way that we do.
8: No, that's why, you know, what God has to lead you, and you have to trust Him. You have to be obedient, because our life is His. And the amazing things He has done is just unbelievable, sitting right here at this table.
6: Amen. Yeah. Well, welcome, Dorothy Newton. It's always good having you here. Rachel Ann Brown, surrender is a very important part of what we're talking about.
9: That's your favorite subject.
6: Who do we surrender to?
9: Yeah, we obviously surrender to the Lord. And I remember this is one of my dad's favorite people. He's fiery. He's bold. He stands up for truth. He does not bow or bend to culture or what the world says, but just really stay so true to the Word of God, and that's so needed in this hour. I'm so excited to hear how the Lord launched him into ministry and just the stories of the small beginnings.
6: Well, his testimony. We love testimony, Cindy Johnston.
10: Absolutely.
6: I mean, we look at somebody, we sometimes have no idea where they've been or what they've gone through, and when they share that and what God's done, is just so amazing for people to hear.
10: It is, because you look at them where they are now and you don't think about what they've been through.
6: Yeah.
10: But I love where the Bible talks about that God will bring beauty from the ashes of our lives, and this is a perfect example of that.
6: It really is. Cindy Murdoch, how are you doing over there?
11: I'm doing good.
6: Okay. We love testimonies.
11: Oh my goodness, I do. And I'm thinking about our guest testimony where, because he listened, the trajectory of his life and the destiny of his life, even before he knew the Lord, that listening and obeying.
6: It's so important, so important. Some of you watching, you're like, what are y'all talking about today? Well, you know, it's a message for you to understand that when you connect with the one who created you and you say, you know what, God, I can't figure all this out, but I want to have you and have a personal relationship with you, and you invite him into your world, everything changes. And that's what we're talking about. Today's guest is a soul-stirring gospel preacher who has been in the pastoral ministry for more than 40 years. He currently leads the Upper Room Church of God in Christ in Raleigh, North Carolina. And he's here today to share his very inspiring testimony. Please welcome our dear friend, Bishop Patrick Wooden is here.
12: How's everybody?
6: Welcome.
12: Oh, I'm honored to be here.
6: He's always dressed the best, y'all.
10: I know, sharp.
6: He's always so sharp. And thank you for being here, Bishop. We just love you so much.
12: Thank you for having me.
6: Appreciate you. Well, you know, from a young believer to a bold and powerful voice in the body of Christ, Bishop Wooden joins us to share more of his incredible testimony and how God called him into a life-changing journey. It hasn't always been this way, Bishop. And take us back to growing up, what it was like, and where you could have gone, but God.
12: Hmm. Well, thank you for having me. My mother, she just went to heaven. And
6: she graduated.
12: She graduated. we did a eulogy on the 11th.
6: And how young was she?
12: Mom was 88.
6: 88.
12: And she didn't think that she would live to see 24 years.
6: Wow.
12: She had a heart condition, and the Lord was so good and so kind to her, and took her to heaven. I was there when she went to heaven, and my brothers were with her, and it was the most beautifully painful experience of mine.
6: Most beautiful, painful, yeah.
12: But she's in glory. She's more alive now than ever.
6: She is.
12: But on the second Sunday in June of 1974, she met Jesus Christ. And that changed everything in our home.
6: What was it like before that?
12: Mom fixed hair. Mom bootlegged. We had people in and out the house.
6: My grandpa did that too with his dad. Yeah, yeah. They came out of it, but yeah, it was a part of your story.
12: Even God worked in that, because one day I thought that the liquid in the green colored bottle was a Sprite. And I drunk it, expecting to taste the Sprite.
6: Surprise,
12: and
6: surprise.
12: Alcohol, you know, so that kind of cued me for that. But we grew up in the Philadelphia section of Rockingham in North Carolina. And we were poor. Mom raised four boys.
6: Where's your dad?
12: I end up seeing my dad in my life twice. Wow. First time, I think I was around 12, and he had just gotten out of prison. I didn't know. He came down to visit us, and I saw this guy, he had big muscles, he had tattoos, and a cigar a mile long. And someone drove up and said, boy, do you know who this man is? And he was in a white, in a yellow Camaro with a black top. And I looked in, I wanted to say so badly, my daddy, but I was scared. Yeah. So I said no. And he said, boy, this is your daddy. The guy named was Phil Jackson. This is your daddy. His name was Thomas James Wooden Sr. And when he got out of the car, it seemed like he went up to the sky. Muscles and all that. He had just got out of prison. Tattoos all over his body. And the second time I saw him, I was about 14. I was in the yard, and he pulls up in this black long Cadillac. He steps out. He has a suit on. It was a drug dealer, and all the muscles were gone, but he was dressed up. And the next time I heard from him, he was deceased. But what I took from him is I wanted to kind of work out and try to stay in shape, and I like to wear suits. That's my way of identifying with my dad. Aww. But Mom raised four boys on
6: was
12: on
6: that
12: welfare.
6: Hard, not having a dad? Did Very. You think about that as a little boy?
12: Yeah, and especially when I saw other boys with their dad. A friend of mine, a Caucasian guy's name was Chuck Northcutt. I'll never forget when I was in high school. Chuck's dad was at every football practice. So one of the things that I did, I was an offensive tackle at the time. Chuck was the offensive guard. We played on the same side of the line. And Mr. Northcutt, he watched Chuck's every move. Well, I'd pretend he was watching me too.
6: Aww.
12: And so in a way, I had a dad watching me.
6: Yeah.
12: And it was during that time. And I did have a stepfather for a while, but that it didn't work out between him and my mom. And so without a father, you don't have anyone to tell you who you are, to give you the type of affirmation and confirmation and things like that. But what I did have was a mother who never said bad things to me about my dad. I didn't know that he was a drug dealer and that some of the things that he did until I got grown, and I learned it from some of my other siblings who lived in the Pennsylvania area where they were.
6: So she didn't talk bad about
12: him? Oh, no, she praised him. She had my dad. She had us thinking that he was Superman. Mm. She told us that he beat eight policemen at one time. Eight policemen, you know. But that's what we grew up hearing.
6: Yeah.
12: Before she met the Lord, and she did give me his last name, Wooden. And my mom, we were Ingrams, and when she met Jesus on June the second Sunday in June 1974, and. We keep up with those things because I believe that everybody who meets Jesus,
6: yes.
12: You can't meet Jesus and don't know that you met Jesus.
6: Right.
12: You know,
6: can't meet Jesus and forget about it.
12: No, you can't do it.
6: Can't forget that moment. Can't forget it.
12: It changed everything.
6: So tell me about you and your brothers after your mother came to the Lord. What changed?
12: We were stunned. We'd never seen anything like it. I mean, the liquor went, the music changed, the style of dress changed. Her language changed, just everything. And we were going, what in the world? And the Lord really saved us. She really gave her heart to the Lord. And she went on a odyssey, a journey, trying to find the right church for us. Mm-hmm. And she started a little singing group, me and my brother Tom. Tom's, he can really sing. I was just alone because I was part of the family. And my
6: you were
12: cousin,
6: harmonizing.
12: Yeah, yeah. Keep me in the background and let me be the spokesman for the group, you know.
6: The Lord knew that you couldn't sing because he wanted you to preach.
12: Yeah. He wanted,
6: you would have gone off singing and you needed to preach.
12: Yeah. I mean, I remember the little opening. Hello, ladies and gentlemen. We're the gospel soul singers from Rockingham, North Carolina. And we're here today to sing a theme song and two selections. Now, this was from way back.
6: Yeah.
12: But we didn't know Jesus. And I remember one time we were doing that, and I had a little marijuana in my coat pocket, you know.
6: So funny.
12: But she took me to the Temple Church of God in Christ. That's how I got into the Church of God in Christ. I met the late James Henry Turner. I heard this man preach. And while he was preaching, I heard a voice. I didn't know it was God. It spoke to me. He said, whatever this guy says, you're going to have to do it.
6: How old were you at that point?
12: 16.
6: Okay.
12: And was about to get in some serious trouble. But I heard the gospel. What caught my attention, Joni, was the ladies on the choir. So I'm sitting out there in the audience, and I'm saying to myself, there's got to be at least one that's not saved, you know? And so,
13: but
12: I made a mistake. The mistake I made was I listened to what the preacher had to say.
6: Right.
12: And I discovered then that I didn't need these girls, I needed Jesus.
6: Come on.
12: And I thought to myself, I got to get out of here. I wasn't ready to become a Christian. And
6: is this when the event happened where you were with some friends and you could have gotten in big trouble?
12: Oh, no. That came after. I'm glad you mentioned it. That was after all of that. I was at a little juke joint, and I was with some friends and cousins, and we got ready to leave. We were leaving, and there was a lady there. And the guys had no intention. No one had any intention of doing anything illegal, but we did have intentions in doing something immoral. So as we were walking, I got to the road to turn left to go to my house. And I heard a voice from heaven, I know now it was the Lord, that simply said to me, go home. And it was very, very adamant. It scared me.
6: Yeah.
12: So the guys asked us, aren't you going to go with us? Come with us? And I said, no, man. No, I'm going home. And they tried to convince me. I said, no, I got to go home.
6: Now, where were they going? Were they going to her house?
13: The party.
12: Okay. Going to party.
6: Going to party.
12: Yeah.
6: Okay.
12: And they end up getting arrested. They end up being charged with rape. She didn't say that they raped her, but her father said so.

0: his hand on you and has been reaching out for you. And you just got to say yes. And you look back at that and know that was divine intervention.
1: It was divine, yes. The song, He Was There All the Time, it described my life, you know. He was there. And
0: waiting patiently.
1: Waiting patiently in line, you know. The lyrics, you know, often I was searching for peace in some storm, trying to blame this world for the sin that I was in. But there was someone waiting for me and waiting patiently in line. It was Jesus Christ.
0: Yeah.
1: But the Sunday that I met the Lord, I intended to leave the church. And I back in those days, they had a prayer line. And everybody would wait for that turn for the preacher to lay hands on. And I was waiting, saying to myself, I'm not going to fall out. I'm not going to participate. I'm not going to get saved. I'm not going to do anything. I'm not going to do anything.
0: In fact, if somebody tries to push me, I'm going to push
1: back. Oh, I'm not falling.
2: Yes,
1: yeah.
2: Yes.
1: If they try to push me, I'm not going to fall. I was on the football team, wrestled a little bit, so I could hold my own.
0: Yeah.
2: Right.
1: And I get to the preacher, and he looks at me and says, young man, the Lord told me to the Lord told me not to touch you. The Lord told me to tell you to get on the altar and talk to the Lord for yourself. I hadn't planned on that. So I get down on the altar.
0: That's what you call reading your mail by way of the Holy Spirit.
1: Amen.
3: You got to be careful what you tell the Lord you're not going
1: to
3: do.
1: Yeah, well, you know, I didn't know I was talking to him. I thought it was just me. And I get down there and I said to the Lord, I said, save me, Jesus, and nothing happened. And I said it once another time and nothing happened. And then I heard a voice. It said, speak to me and mean it. And I said,
0: speak to me and mean it.
1: Mean it. Mm-hmm. Be sincere. And I said, save me, Jesus. And I felt something begin to break up literally in my heart. Mm-hmm. And I never felt anything like that before. So I said, I got to get out of here. I got to get up. I got to get away from. And as I got up to leave the church, I had my eyes closed, I'm crying. I don't know what's going on. And in wrestling, I learned that a pressure point is the wrist. And so I'm trying to leave the altar. Someone grabs my right wrist. And I said to myself, now these people can't make me get saved. I open my eyes to see who's holding my arm. The preacher is praying for someone else. People are praising the Lord, and there's an old church mother, Mother Williams. She's about 4'9", maybe 5 feet tall. And she's standing there with her hands cuffed praying. And I heard a voice from heaven saying, I'm the Lord, and you can't get away from me.
0: No.
1: At that point, I just surrendered. And this sounds so cliche, but when I walked out of the church, I looked at my hands, and my hands looked new.
0: Wow.
1: I started to walk, and I had a new walk. The sky was bluer. The things that happened when Jesus came into my life, and then I was able to tell my mother that I'm born again.
0: Tell me about that conversation.
1: Oh, she was so happy for me. And Mom was there, and she was rejoicing, and she said, now, son, you gotta be serious about it. You got to live right, and, you know, things change. And thank God I had a mother who, she didn't challenge me. She encouraged me to go on with the Lord. And one of the quick challenges that came up, the Lord used me to change the pastor a little bit. No, at that time, they didn't promote sports in the church. And the pastor hadn't let any other guy play football. So one of the guys told me, they said, you're not going to be able to continue to play football because Elder Turner's not going to let you play football. So I said, okay. I mean, this born again thing, I never felt anything like that. I played football, but I never experienced that. So I went to my mom and I said, Mom, I'm not going to play football. She says, what? I said, no. I said, Elder Turner's not going to let me. She said, son, but you love football. I said, yeah, but it's Jesus' thing, Mom. I like it better. And when I went to the pastor and told him, he said, no, son, I want you to play.
0: Oh, wow.
1: So I ended up playing a few more years and got a chance to win souls to Christ when I went to college.
0: Did he become like your spiritual father?
1: Yes, my spiritual father, my spiritual mentor. To describe him as great is an understatement. And his style was the style I needed. He wasn't a coddler. And he didn't explain things over and over and over. You had to kind of you had to grab, you had to catch on, and you had to hold

0: And turns out he had a short period of time. By 80, all of this was 1977, 78, 79. By 86, he was in heaven. So he had a mission. He passed away at 44.
1: Oh, wow.
0: 46.
1: Wow.
0: And
1: but you had all of those years.
0: I had those years from 77.
1: Did he see the call of God on your life?
0: He did. He told me. And like today, being here, the things that God is doing now, he told me that the Lord would do those things. I told him, Elder Turner, Pastor, I don't see all of that.
1: And what did he say?
0: That was the one time that he
1: said,
0: raised
1: his voice.
0: He
1: said, you speak to the nations, that you'd speak to the world.
0: You speak to the nations, you speak to the world. God is going to use you. He did say this. He said, now, you got to stay with the word. He says, there's so many ways that the enemy can trick you.
1: Mm-hmm.
0: And at one point when he told me that, I told him, I said, Pastor, I don't see all that. And, this was the one time that he raised his voice at me. And he said, but you got to see it. And he got angry. And I walked away like, man, what did I do wrong? What? But now I see that the Lord was there and he was working.
1: Okay, so take us through the journey of where you are today.
0: Yeah. Well, I tell you.
1: Did you stay with the singing group or?
0: No, the singing group over time disbanded because my cousin Garcia, who was a big part of the group, an excellent singer, he ended up becoming a preacher. I warned him to the Lord, by the way.
1: Oh, wow.
0: At the car lot. I told him about Jesus, and he gave his heart to the Lord. My brother, Tom kind of went in a different direction for a minute. So the church world, getting involved, kind of brought that to its close. And the Lord called me to preach. By the way, the lady I ended up marrying, she wasn't on the choir at all. She wasn't in the church.
1: Uh-oh.
0: And I won her to Christ.
1: Oh.
0: And we'll celebrate 44 years of marriage in December.
1: Oh, that's awesome.
0: Pam.
1: So how did you meet her? Did she come to church? Or?
0: Yes, we were in high school together.
1: Okay.
0: And I'd never seen anybody that pretty before in my life. And I remember I saw her before I met the Lord. And I was at this little place on East Washington Street standing at the door of a little joint.
1: Uh-huh.
0: Little juke joint, and there's this girl walking down the street. I never see anybody walk like her. So I asked my cousin, I said, who is that? And he said, man, you don't know who that is. I said, no, who is that? He said, man, that's Pam McNeil. And I thought to myself, she would never give me the time of day. And but I mustered up enough courage to say something to her. Before that time, the Lord called. I was in college. I was at Fayetteville State University. And the Lord woke me up one morning and told me, he said, your football playing days are over.
1: Mm.
0: Well, Pam and I had been dating, but I went to college. And I said, well, Lord, what do I tell the coach? What do I tell my professors? He said, tell them that. Your football playing days are over. And here's what he told me to do. And I was the first one in our family to go to college. He said, I want you to go home, get a job in the mill, in the factory.
1: Wow.
0: And in a few months, marry Pam. So I leave college. I went to, I told my coach, my professors, told everyone what the Lord told me. They all thought I was crazy. My mom told me later on how disappointed she was because I was the first one. I'm in college.
1: Mm-hmm.
0: I got my scholarship. I'm starting offensive guard. And so things were in line, but I followed the Lord.
1: Because you don't know what was down the line that God knew.
0: No,
1: you could have been hurt, injured.
0: I could have been paralyzed, anything. Yeah. I could be a paraplegic or dead by now. But the factory that I got the job in wouldn't hire me when they thought that I was going back to college.
1: Hmm.
0: So when I told them that, and in Rockingham at the time, those kind of summer jobs were reserved for the white guys. Blacks could get the job if it's full-time and this is the end of the road for you. So I got that they hired me when they found out that I wasn't going back to school. And I walked in to the factory that day, and I'll never forget this loving lady. I said to her, I said, ma'am, I'm not here to stay. She said, yeah, I said the same thing 20 years ago, and I'm still here now. And I said, yes, ma'am, but that's you. Somehow, I'm not here to stay. So I went from being in college, playing football, you know, to living in a trailer on a rented lot, married to my wife, working in the factory. She's working in the factory. Her hands are soft now. There was callous then. But we were happy. I knew I was in the will of the Lord, and I loved her. So, you know, if you love somebody, you don't have to have a mansion.
1: That's right.
0: And you don't have to have 1,000 acres to be happy. And then Crystal came, Patrick Jr., and there we were. And so our journey started, and the pastor went to Kinder, North Carolina, and we put up a tent. It was 106 degrees. Felt like Texas weather. It was so hot out there. And only about 4 of us did it. And he preached 1 or 2 nights in the tent and turned it over to the ministers. And we preached from August in the tent revival to November.
1: Wow.
0: We left the tent revival when it was too cold. And about 24 people gathered together and met with the pastor and asked me to become the pastor. And that's how I started my first church.
1: Wow.
0: The Lighthouse Church of God in Christ.
1: Wow.
2: What did you think when they came to you?
0: I was overwhelmed. I was touched. I wondered whether I was up for it.
1: But you were positioned
0: right
1: in the right place for the right time, for the right season, and God would catapult you, because we're almost out of time, catapult you to today.
0: Yes, ma'am.
1: How many years later, how big is the church, and what kind of influence are we talking about now?
0: I've been in Raleigh now 30, this is my 37th year. The church has grown. We have about 3,000 members. The church has been very influential. We're standing for Jesus Christ on the front lines. And I think one of the things that helped me stand for Christ is just knowing where the Lord has brought us from.
1: Yeah.
0: Knowing what he's done
1: so
0: for us.
1: So the small beginnings.
0: Yes.
1: The Bible says despise not.
0: The days are small things.
1: Small beginnings.
0: Yes, yes.
1: And so even leaving college and working where you worked gave you an understanding and empathy for many of the people of all different backgrounds that you would pastor, right?
0: Yes, ma'am. I remember one day going home from work, and I looked in my rearview mirror. You won't believe this. And I saw 3 of my college friends in the car behind me. They had come down, and they were at a wedding. And they were dressed up. They had their bow ties on. They were dressed so nice. And I was dirty. I was filthy. I was just coming from work. And I got ashamed. I never let them know that I saw them. Mm. And I turned off into the trailer park and all that. And the Lord told me, he says, just follow me.
1: Mm. Yeah.
0: What I have in store for you, you'll never
1: Sometimes he
0: ashamed.
1: Says, just follow me. And sometimes he says, just trust me.
0: Amen.
1: You may
0: Amen.
1: Not understand, but Amen. It's about to change. We're about out of time. Bishop Wooden, would you just take about 30 seconds and just lead someone right now who's watching, who has never prayed that prayer, and ask Jesus into their heart? We'll just repeat after you if you just look in the camera and talk to him.
0: Lord Jesus,
1: Lord Jesus,
0: I lift my heart to you.
1: I lift my heart to you.
0: I believe that you died and rose again.
1: I believe that you died and rose again.
0: And I accept you in my heart as my personal Savior. In Jesus' name.
1: In Jesus' name.
0: Thank you, Lord.
1: Thank you, Lord.
0: That you are alive in my heart.
1: That you are alive in my heart.
0: In Jesus' name.
1: In Jesus' name.
0: Amen. Hallelujah. Hallelujah.
1: You know, while we're praying that, I've felt the Holy Spirit say, pursuing, and the Lord saying, I've been pursuing you. I have been pursuing you, and you know it. You've been running. It's time to turn around and just open your arms and allow God to embrace you in a way and feel a love and a peace that you've never had before, because that's what will happen when you pray that prayer. Well, we are out of time. I want you to remember the Bible tells us don't despise small beginnings. Some of you are like, you just have no idea how small it is right now. But I'm going to tell you something. When you turn your life over to God, you begin to walk in the will of God. You begin to live your life based off the principles in the Word of God. Everything changes. And regardless of the size of your platform that you've been given, you have to understand you have a unique voice, a powerful message, and you can boldly advocate for His truth and make a huge and significant impact within your sphere of influence. There are people around you that don't know the Lord, that as a result of you making a decision to follow Him, it's going to change their life. I said in my book, Surrender or All, I said, there's one statement that I made that was so profound, I didn't think of it. The Holy Spirit did. He said, I want you to write this, that your lack of surrender will have, in other words, you're not surrendering to God will have a profound impact on those who are destined to be connected to your purpose.
0: Glory.
1: And so you have to understand it's a ripple effect. When we obey God, there are people within our sphere of influence that God's going to use us to help. And I believe that's going to happen for you, just like it did for for Bishop Wooden. Well, I do want to thank him for joining us. 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

0: Whether you're just getting up or you've been up for hours, some morning encouragement for you. Psalm 18, verse 30 says, "As for God, his way is perfect. The word of the Lord is flawless. He is a shield for all who take refuge in him." That's some great encouragement for you this morning.
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0: I was at the grocery store yesterday when a mother began screaming at her kids. Her voice echoed through the aisles. It was really loud enough that shoppers stopped what they were doing to look to see what was going on. The tension was impossible to ignore. As she pushed her cart down the aisle, an older woman quietly stepped in that moment. There was no anger in her voice. There was no condemnation. There was no public shaming. With kindness and a calmness, she simply said, "Honey, yelling might feel good, but there are better ways to communicate." And those words really lingered with me long after I left the store. If you dive into Proverbs 15 verse 1, it says, "A gentle answer turns away wrath, but a harsh word stirs up anger." You know, how often do we choose volume over wisdom? Whether we're frustrated with our own children, with our spouse, a coworker, or even ourselves, raising our voice may provide a brief release, but it rarely produces understanding. Loud words may command attention, but gentle words have the power to reach the heart. The older woman reminded me how Jesus often corrected people. He spoke truth, but he wrapped it in grace. He didn't compromise what was needed to be said, yet his words invited people towards something better rather than simply pointing out what was wrong. We all have those moments where emotions run high, where we all say things that we wish we could take back, but every difficult conversation gives us a choice: react from frustration or respond with wisdom. So the next time you're tempted to raise your voice, remember that calm is not weakness. Gentleness is strength under control. Sometimes the quietest voice in the room carries the greatest influence.
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0: 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A lot of people are using it. 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But what does the future of AI look like? 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

0: I don't think it's a surprise for me to say that love is messy and people are imperfect. 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
2: Being thankful is the key to following God. 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So he made these big glasses, like sunglasses, that had tinted green lenses and stuck them on the cows. And the cows looked around and go, hey, everything's green. Started eating. Sometimes we need to put these thankfulness glasses on us and go, okay, cool. God is still in control. Life is not over. Paul is in prison, writing the letter of Philippians, encouraging the believers outside of prison. While he's being beaten, he's saying, rejoice, and again I tell you, rejoice. Be thankful. That's crazy.
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0: up, and I'm wondering your thoughts on it. I'd love to dive into a conversation about it today. If you could, do you help out your adult child financially when life throws a curveball at them? We were talking about how the fact that we have our kids living at home a lot longer. And I think about times where my wife and I, when we first got married, it was quite the struggle financially. Do I remember asking our parents for help? No. Did they step in? I don't remember. But that's the question for today. If you can, you have the means to be able to help out financially. Is that something that you do? Your calls and texts on it for this morning, because I think it's something that if it's not something that we're doing right now, it could be a growing trend in the future.
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How old were you when you moved away from home? Now, I was just after my 18th birthday. I ended up moving out, headed off to college, came home, and got into radio. And the rest, as we say, is history. So I was quite young. Now, according to this, new data found that 37% of young adults now will live with their parents. And this is more than a decade ago. Average age now is 24.7 years old. This is up.

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0: I saw the question pop up on Facebook, and it brought quite the conversation, so I wanted to talk about it this morning. If you could, and you had the means to do so, help out your adult child financially when life throws them a curveball, do you do it? Marianne says, yes, I'm financially able to help. I will. Life can throw unexpected challenges at anyone, and I want my children to know that they have someone that they can count on during difficult times. Alex says, yes, but only if it's a genuine emergency. I don't mind stepping in when life takes an unexpected turn, as long as it's not becoming a regular pattern and they are depending on me. It would depend on the circumstances, says Samantha. If the hardship was beyond their control, I would gladly help. If it was because they had repeated poor choices, I might offer guidance instead of financial support. Your thoughts this morning, your calls and texts.
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0: Are you a sweets and dessert type of person? Here's a study that does not get more delicious than this. And that study is that eating chocolate improves your memory and other cognitive functions that will help prevent mental decline. Chemical compounds found in coca beans help with memory, performance, attention, and also improve visual information. Now, further research is needed with regards to the difference between milk chocolate and dark chocolate and how much is too much to eat per sitting. I don't know if there is a too much answer, but they're still going to dive into that. But there you go. If you're looking to improve some of your mental functions and your memory, eat a little bit of chocolate.
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Well, long weekends always have a few surprises, but this particular one felt like there was a lot going on. Flights canceled, wildfires closing roads, taking down power lines, high winds causing cancellations of events. Long weekends don't always go the way we might expect, and learning to make the best of things doesn't feel great sometimes, but we are thankful for the helpers, for those who stepped up, stepped in, and got to work and hopefully got things sorted out.

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1: Do you ever feel like you're just beyond reach in some areas of your life? Perhaps you've been struggling with certain things for so long that you think, nope, this is it. This is how I am. Well, I love this reminder, this good word from pastor and author Timothy Keller, who once said, there is no wound so deep in your life that it cannot be healed. There is no brokenness so great that you cannot be repaired. And there is no habit so binding that you cannot be freed from it. And of course, we know if we continue on in, you know, some of this reading and understanding that it isn't up to us to do this work. It's the Lord's work in our life. So continue to walk with Jesus and watch him do work in places you never expected.
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Every summer, it's the battle of the bugs. This year, mostly probably mosquitoes. But you know, ants can be pretty sneaky too. On the way, we'll talk about how to discourage them from hanging around.

0: might be a good day to get out and check out some of the yard work situation, depending on what your plans are and how the weather is cooperating with what you're doing. But if you find you need to deter some ants from where you are, whether they're indoors, if they're indoors, they really shouldn't be. You got to get them back outside. There are a couple things we can do. Sealing any entry points, that really helps with keeping ants out. Make sure you've got that food cleaned up, even fruit that falls from your fruit trees. They really like moisture, so any leaky pipes or damp areas. And then vinegar doesn't kill them, but it deters them. It's a scent disruptor, so you can use that as well.
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isn't it astounding that the God who made the universe is the same God who cares about you and what you're dealing with today and what I'm dealing with today? 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

0: I would say most of us really enjoy peaceful, calm type of things, you know, keep it predictable, maybe a little spontaneity here and there to keep it interesting. But in general, I think most of us are looking for something pretty calm. You know, sometimes life does not hand us a calm package of things to deal with. In fact, maybe it's a bit chaotic. And you feel like the Lord is increasing your capacity for chaos. You know, it's not a bad prayer to pray, especially if people in your life are in need of that calm presence. And you can be that one who points them back to Jesus and says, hey, you know what? The Lord is with us in this, even though it doesn't feel calm and peaceful right now. He is the Prince of Peace. And so we can attach our hearts and minds to who he is and help others walk calmly through some things that feel pretty chaotic.
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is to be honest. So maybe you had a few summer goals, and now that we're into August, you're really feeling the pressure of whether or not those things are going to happen. On the way, some encouragement for you.

0: We can be kind of hard on ourselves, can't we? You know, if we've had a few summer goals and haven't quite reached them yet, we're thinking, are we going to run out of time? Are we even going to be able to do the things? And then we maybe start beating up on ourselves a little bit for not being where we think we ought to be. Hey, you know, here's a little thing we could try. I think it could work. Think about how you would speak to a friend about this if they were in that situation, if they had the problem that you currently have. What would you say to them to encourage them? What would you say to them to help them shift their perspective? So maybe that's how we speak to ourselves. I don't know. It's something to think about. I think sometimes when we have that negative sort of narrative in our minds, it can make things, you know, so much harder.
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Do you ever just feel stuck? Kind of, you know, you're spinning your wheels a little bit. Definitely have seasons like that. 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

0: You know, it just occurred to me, my sister and I, my older sister and I, we've gone from, you know, texting about babies and toddlers and questions about sleep to texting each other photos of our latest protein-packed lunch ideas. Welcome to being grown-ups, I think. Women in particular. We need more protein. She sent me a really good idea yesterday. Cottage cheese, fresh tomatoes, basil, salt and pepper with whole wheat, whole grain crackers. Fiber-filled crackers. And I thought, this girl's hitting it out of the park. Love that idea. I'm going to have to take it. Although cottage cheese, my kids, they might not want to share that with me. But you know what? I'm okay with that.
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There are few things as heart-filling as getting to snuggle a little baby to sleep on the way. Why, it's a really good idea for you to add a little song to your snuggle time. That's coming up.

0: this is just so wonderful. It happens intuitively that we want to sing to little babies and grandbabies. Research is showing that parents should sing to their babies more often because it really does have a positive impact on the child's mood and your mood too, mom and dad and grandma and grandpa. It actually is linked and it can encourage bonding, social emotional development later on. Lots of downstream benefits for singing to our babies and grandbabies and our little ones in our lives. Some of my favorite memories and even some of our songs that we had, you know, singing lullabies to our kids come up sometimes and they go, "Aw, I remember when you sang that to me." And it's just a real wonderful thing.
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0: They say a picture is worth a thousand words, but let's be honest. 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

Our hearts and our prayers are continually with the Wells family heading into this week. Of course, not the ending we were hoping for with the Parker Wells story, but we do want to keep holding up his family in prayer and, you know, just trusting that the presence of the Lord will be evident in this situation.

0: When you get a message on your phone, do you reply right away? You know, most of us have kind of a window that we use. But, you know, teens in particular might not have the same social rules that we do. And it can be kind of complicated and tricky to figure out how to put on some boundaries, especially if your child, your teenager is the one who's like, oh, man, like I'm going to miss out on stuff if I don't reply right away. Here's a good example. I was reading a story about a young guy who was playing baseball with his friends for about an hour, hour and a half, and came back to his phone. And there were 42 messages from the same person who had been at a concert and was trying to, you know, share the experience by snapping, by sending a ton of messages. 42 in an hour and a half from the same person. And, you know, when his mom asked him about it, he said, they just message me more if I don't reply right away. And so, you know, there's a conversation. I feel like we're having chats about all kinds of things at this age. But teaching your kids to put in a few boundaries, I mean, these are good things for them to learn while they're still at home and can talk through some of the hard feelings that come along with that.
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0: wow, the week just rolls along, doesn't it? Life gets busy, and sometimes we forget to carve out that time to actually reflect on the goodness of God. I think scripture really helps us do that. So being in the Word every day can remind us that, you know, God is at work. Psalm 92, 3 and 4, a prayer for today. For you, Lord, make me glad by your deeds. I sing for joy at what your hands have done. How great are your works, Lord. How profound your thoughts. Just an amazing reminder. And you know, we don't have to wait till, you know, some special service at church to share what God is doing in our lives. We can actually do that, with friends, with family, with others who are walking with the Lord to encourage one another. It's such a powerful way to bring glory to God.
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I'm Zach Thomas, filling in for John Raymer for another week. Oh, it's a beautiful day outside, isn't it? It's not too smoky, it's not too hot, just a perfect day, honestly. So make sure you get outside, enjoy that sunshine, make sure you wear sunscreen and stay hydrated, though. More great music coming up, let's keep things going with Jody Leslie on Shine.

0: There's Josiah Queen with Demons on 88.9 Shine FM. I'm Zach Thomas, and as we get a new week started, we're curious, how's the weather going to be looking? Because it was hot last week. What can we expect this week? Well, it's a high of 24 degrees and sunny skies today, looking beautiful right now. Cooling down to 14 this evening. Tomorrow, 26, mainly sunny. 23 and sunny for Thursday. Right now, partly cloudy and 23 degrees.
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No one loves me like you do on 88.9 Shine FM. I'm Zach Thomas, and Ephesians chapter 2, verse 10 says, "For we are God's handiwork, created in Christ Jesus to do good works, which God prepared in advance for us to do." A great reminder for us today. Let's never forget, there are good works out there. We just got to look for those opportunities. They're around every corner. Here's Andrew Rip on Shine.

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0: 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I'm Zach Thomas. Fill Your Fridge is going on. We just had another winner from this previous week. Gave her a call earlier today.
1: Hello.
0: Hi, is this Marchelle?
1: Yes.
0: Hi, this is Zach Thomas from Shine FM. How are you doing today?
1: Oh, good.
0: Well, lately, this summer, we've been doing this contest on the radio called Fill Your Fridge.
1: Oh, yes, I know now.
0: Well, I am calling to let you know that you were our winner for last week.
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1: Yes, praise the Lord. Yes, thank you so much.
0: You're very welcome. And you could be our next winner. 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

Here's Tornwell's Breathe on It, 88.9 Shine FM. I'm Zach Thomas. Hope you had a great long weekend. You know, despite the name long weekend, it still felt too short. But hey, at least it's a short week ahead of us. Lots of great music coming up this hour, including stuff from Unspoken, Building 429, Luke Langman, and more. 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

0: Elevation Worship, Alleluia, 88.9 Shine FM. I'm Zach Thomas. It's beautiful outside, but what can we expect for the rest of this week? Well, it looks like the weather trend is going to continue, at least for the next few days. A high of 24 degrees and sunny skies, cooling down to 14 this evening. Tomorrow, 26, mainly sunny, 23 and sunny for Thursday. So looking to be some pretty beautiful summer weather to start off this first week of August. Right now, it is partly cloudy and 23.
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I'm Zach Thomas, and what is bringing you joy today? For me, it's got to be good times with close friends, a quiet, peaceful moments as well. What about you? Share that joy wherever you go. Here's Chris Tomlin on Shine.

0: There's Luke Langman with After All on 88.9 Shine FM. I'm Zach Thomas with an update on traffic brought to you by Stubborn Stump Grinding and Tree Care. A couple of incidents to be aware of, both on 17th Avenue. One involving a pedestrian. EMS is on site. That's at 2nd Street Southwest. We also have an incident at 26th Street Southwest. Keep an eye open for that as well. If you see anything else, you can let us know at 403-276-8888.
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0: Tasha Layton, Meet Me in the Valley, 88.9 Shine FM, safe and fun for the whole family. I'm Zach Thomas. I went to the Calgary Zoo yesterday for the Holiday Monday, and I guess a lot of people had the exact same idea. Got there fairly early, like maybe 9:30 in the morning, and there was quite a lineup to even get in, and hadn't seen that for a long time, if ever. And then, even coming out around noonish, the parking lot was completely full and it was a lineup to even try to get out. But you know what? Good for the Calgary Zoo and their business right there. It was cool to see the snow leopards, the red pandas, and their new Exploring Asia exhibit. So be sure to check that out if you ever get a chance. And the new grizzly bears as well. Saw one of them. Didn't see both, but I saw one of them. And it was just perfect weather. There wasn't too hot, wasn't too windy. Just a perfect day at the zoo. So I understand why so many people were there. Be sure to check out the Calgary Zoo soon if you haven't been in a while. It's really great.
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1: Good afternoon. It is 4 o'clock on Tuesday, August 4th. I'm Zach Thomas, in for John Raymer. Here's a little bit about what you need to know today. After WestJet reached a tentative agreement with the Flight Attendants Union, the airline is ramping up, although some flights are still being canceled today. WestJet says it will take time for things to return to normal, and those who have flights scheduled should only go to the airport if their flight is confirmed. Something to watch for there. The City Clerk's Office is accepting applications for city boards, commissions, and committees. Applications can be submitted until September 1st. You can get more information at calgary.ca/boards. The need for blood is always there, and you can make a difference by donating with Canadian Blood Services. 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And they could definitely use all that they can get. That's a little bit about what you need to know today. In the weather, cooling down to about 10 degrees this evening. Tomorrow, a high of 25, mainly sunny. 22 and sunny for Thursday. Right now, it is partly cloudy and 23. Checking in on the roads this afternoon. Two incidents on 17th Avenue, one at 26th Street Southwest, one at 2nd Street Southwest. That one's involving a pedestrian. EMS is on site, so avoid that as best you can. There's also an incident at Saddletown Circle and 60th Street Northeast. If you see anything else, you can let us know at 403-276-8888.

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0: There's Mercy Me, Make It Well, 88.9 Shine FM. I'm Zach Thomas, and who makes the best chocolate chip cookies? I know we're all going to say, my mom makes the best cookies, but I will say this, I think my mom definitely makes the best. When I was in college, like first year, I would come home for the weekend. She would make a big batch for me to take back with me, and oh man, that was definitely a treat. Those hit very well after a long day of studies, let me tell you. I'll have to get her to teach me the recipe sometime.
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10th Avenue North, you are more on 88.9 Shine FM. I'm Zach Thomas with an update on traffic. There's an incident, Saddletown Circle and 60th Street Northeast. Keep an eye open for that. If you see anything else, you can let us know at 403-276-8888. Coming up next, we've got Riley Clemens. 88.

0: Pat Barrett, I've Got a Fire on 88.9 Shine FM. I'm Zach Thomas, and how are we enjoying the weather today? Not crazy smoky, not scorching hot. Perfect day for a walk. Just make sure if you are going to go out, wear that sunscreen. Bring some water with you, too. It's important to stay hydrated.
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0: There's Tuesday with Left Right 88.9 Shine FM. I'm Zach Thomas with an update on traffic. We got an incident involving a pedestrian at Wallcrest Manor and Wallcrest Highway Southeast. EMS is on site, so be sure to avoid that as best you can. We also have an incident on Saddletown Circle and 60th Street Northeast. If you see anything else, you can let us know at 403-276-8888.
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0: There's Matthew West with Good on 88.9 Shine FM. I'm Zach Thomas, and sometimes someone goes above and beyond for another person, not expecting anything in return. It actually makes me kind of emotional when I see that. And something I think we need to see a lot more often in our day-to-day lives. How can you show someone some love and kindness? You never know who might need it the most.
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1: Good afternoon. It's 5 o'clock on Tuesday, August 4th. I'm Zach Thomas, filling in for John Raymer. Here's a little bit about what you need to know today. After WestJet reached a tentative agreement with the flight attendants union, the airline is ramping up, although some flights were still being canceled today. WestJet says it will take time for things to return to normal, and those who have flights scheduled should only go to the airport if their flight is confirmed. The city clerk's office is accepting applications for city boards, commissions, and committees, or BCCs. Applications can be submitted until September 1st. You can get more information on all of those at calgary.ca/boards. 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That's a little bit about what you need to know today. In the weather, cooling down to about 10 degrees this evening with a few clouds. Tomorrow, a high of 25 and sunny, 22 and sunny for Thursday. Right now, it is partly cloudy and 24. Let's take a look on the roads. Well, we're starting to see a couple of incidents out there. We have a traffic signals issue, Country Hills Boulevard and Cityscape Gate Northeast. Keep an eye open for that. We also have an incident, Saddletown Circle and 60th Street Northeast. If you see anything else, you can let us know. 403-276-8888. Drive safely. 88.

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1: 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I'm Zach Thomas, and walking through the stores, I'm already seeing a bunch of back-to-school supplies. Still feels too early to me, but on the other hand, you can probably go into the store, get everything you need, and then go back to enjoying your summer and not leave things to the last minute. 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

There's Marissa Nicole with I Am on 88.9 Shine FM. I'm Zach Thomas with an update on traffic. There is a minor incident, Saddletown Circle and 60th Street Northeast. 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

There's Quinn Thrones with a good day on 88.9 Shine FM. I'm Zach Thomas. One last update on traffic for you today. There's an incident at Saddletown Circle and 60th Street Northeast. Keep an eye open for that. Also an incident Center Street and 12th Avenue Northeast. As always, make sure you have a safe commute home.

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1: As Chandler Moore, God, I'm just grateful. 88.9 Shine FM, safe and fun for the whole family. I'm Zach Thomas. Ephesians chapter 2, verse 10 says, "For we are God's handiwork, created in Christ Jesus to do good works, which God prepared in advance for us to do." Great reminder for us today. Let's be sure to keep an eye out for those opportunities because they're around every corner.
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4: 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Mike from No Pain Roofing picked up. The caller said he'd read the Google reviews and knew exactly who to trust. No Pain Roofing has a 4.9 star rating. People online say the nicest things. It would be 5 stars, honestly. Except for one guy, Bill Baloney. Got roofing problems? 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
8: It's time for a ministry minute brought to you by RCCG House of David Calgary. Here's Pastor Tobison Shomi.
9: Some couples find it difficult to have meaningful conversations without crying and disagreeing. If this is your situation, you can make a decision to change. So here are 4 steps to take. T, tone and attitude influence how productive your conversation will be. If you come ready to talk with the defensive body language, you've hampered effective communication from happening. An effective and calm posture will show that you're willing to have an amicable and productive conversation. A, affirm and appreciate your love for one another. L, listen with the intention of understanding the other person's feeling behind their words. Acknowledge what you have heard. K, always use kind words for each other. If hurtful words tumble out of your mouth, quickly apologize. Don't justify your words. A heartfelt sorry will be important to calm things down. I see your marriage succeeding in Jesus' name. Amen.
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